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1: Musik aus Salzburg.
0: Tripping in London mit Fire.
2: This has to be one of the most sensational blazes this area has seen in the last century. Fire broke out shortly before 4 o'clock in the old Arlen building at the corner of Rodman Street and Plymouth Avenue. According to witnesses at the scene, the blaze spread throughout the structure within minutes. Shortly afterwards, the roof caved in and flames shot through into the sky.

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Be

telephone wire. 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Doctor, lawyer, beggar man, thief. Billy Joe, remarkable, looks on and

Dr. Liar, Mega Man Lee. Billy Joe Remarkable looks on in disbelief. If you want to taste the madness, you'll have to wait in line. You'll probably see someone you know on a hot second line. See that little Jersey girl in the see-through top with the pedal pushes sucking on a soda pop. Well, I bet she's still a virgin, but it's only 25 to 9. You can see a million of them down on Heart Attack and Vine. Bonnie High and China White surely found a pump. Don't you know there ain't no devil that's just screaming Jay when he's drunk? Well, this stuff will probably kill you.

0: Es folgt eine Übernahme der BBC News auf Englisch.
1: BBC News with Chris Perrow. The US Senate has passed a resolution calling on President Trump to halt the war on Iran or seek congressional approval to continue it. In a rare rebuke for the president from members of his own party, four Republicans joined Democrats in the 50-48 vote. Here's our North America correspondent, David Willis.
2: The US Constitution grants Congress alone the right to declare war, yet lawmakers have been sidelined since the conflict began, and concern has grown over rising fuel prices resulting from Iran's blockade of the Strait of Hormuz. The White House dismissed the Senate vote as non-binding, but it may put pressure on Mr. Trump to avoid a return to hostilities, something he has suggested might happen if the current negotiations with Iran falter.
1: The leader of North Korea, Kim Jong-un, has said his country is equipping its navy with nuclear weapons. According to North Korea's state news agency, he made the remarks on Tuesday at a ceremony that marks a naval vessel's entry into active service. Jake Kwon reports from Seoul.
3: Kim Jong-un, in his usual black suit, stood out among the row of sailors in white. The North Korean leader told them that the plan to equip the Navy with nuclear weapons is following its course. It is unclear when that will be, but North Korea has been test-firing missiles from its ships. And soon, he boasted, he will launch ships twice as large as the one in front of him. Since his negotiations with U.S. President Trump failed in 2019, Mr. Kim has continued to pursue nuclear weapons, unveiling more ambitious

0: plans one after another.
1: 8 people who US prosecutors say have links to the left-wing Antifa movement have collectively been sentenced to 450 years in prison for their roles in a riot outside an immigration detention center in Texas. Benjamin Hanel Song, the purported leader of the group, was sentenced to 100 years in prison. Russia's proxy governor of the city of Sevastopol in occupied Crimea has said Ukrainian attacks on energy infrastructure has left it without power. Mikhail Razvozhaev urged residents not to panic, saying engineers were doing everything possible. Danny Eberhardt has more details.
2: Ukrainian attacks on occupied Crimea have targeted everything from Russian military facilities to bridges and trains. Reports suggest this latest attack was on a power plant in Simferopol. Residents on the peninsula are facing serious fuel restrictions. And in Russia itself, more regions have put restrictions on buying petrol and diesel. Ukrainian strikes on Russian oil refineries are having an effect. But Russian officials do not mention these, instead talking about what they call artificial fuel shortages, linked in effect to panic buying.
1: BBC News. Donald Trump says 6 people have now been arrested, allegedly for damaging the newly renovated Lincoln Memorial reflecting pool in Washington. In a social media post, he again claimed, without providing evidence, that a 100 metres long gash had been purposefully slashed into the blue lining of the pool. Germany's rail operator Deutsche Bahn has said train services are resuming after a nationwide problem with its radio network had been resolved. The issue affecting communications between drivers and traffic control centres had forced the company to suspend all services. Deutsche Bahn has warned that some disruptions might still occur. In football, the Portuguese striker Cristiano Ronaldo has become the first player ever to score at 6 World Cup tournaments. He got 2 goals in Portugal's 5-0 demolition of Uzbekistan. In other results, England and Ghana drew 0-0, leaving both with good chances of making the knockout stages. And in the same group, Croatia has beaten Panama 1-0, reviving their hopes of qualifying while extinguishing that of their opponents. In the day's final match, Colombia beat the Democratic Republic of Congo 1-0. New research suggests that office workers who take 5-minute walking breaks or movement snacks every hour can boost their well-being without losing efficiency. Our health reporter Michelle Roberts reports.
3: Researchers surveyed more than 11,000 US employees, most of them in office jobs and working 8 to 9 hour shifts. The volunteers were asked to schedule regular walking breaks into their day. A walk every half hour improved mood and reduced tiredness, but was disruptive to the day job. One every 2 hours was better than no walking, but a 5-minute stroll each hour led to the biggest and most feasible improvement in productivity, mood and alertness. Experts say it suggests a sensible dose to encourage people to sit less and move more.
1: I might try that right now. BBC News.
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about what I knew. He said, so tell me something about you. I said, well, I'm a singer, musician too. He said, oh no, not another one. Rolled his eyes.

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1: BBC News with Emily Thomas. The US Senate has passed a resolution calling on President Trump to halt the war on Iran or seek congressional approval to continue it. In a rare rebuke for the president from members of his own party, four Republicans joined Democrats in the 50-48 vote. Here's our North America correspondent, David Willis.
2: The US Constitution grants Congress alone the right to declare war, yet lawmakers have been sidelined since the conflict began, and concern has grown over rising fuel prices resulting from Iran's blockade of the Strait of Hormuz. The White House dismissed the Senate vote as non-binding, but it may put pressure on Mr. Trump to avoid a return to hostilities, something he has suggested might happen if the current negotiations with Iran falter.
1: Russia's proxy governor of the city of Sevastopol in occupied Crimea has said Ukrainian attacks on energy infrastructure has left it without power. Mikhail Rzhevazhayev urged residents not to panic, saying engineers were doing everything possible to restore supplies. Danny Eberhard reports.
3: Ukrainian attacks on occupied Crimea have targeted everything from Russian military facilities to bridges and trains. Reports suggest this latest attack was on a power plant in Simferopol. Residents on the peninsula are facing serious fuel restrictions. And in Russia itself, more regions have put restrictions on buying petrol and diesel. Ukrainian strikes on Russian oil refineries are having an effect. But Russian officials do not mention these, instead talking about what they call artificial fuel shortages, linked in effect to panic buying.
1: Western Europe is bracing for another day of severe heat, with red alerts issued in France, Italy and Spain. In Britain, the Met Office has issued a rare warning of a risk to life across southern England, the Midlands and parts of Wales. Here's our climate reporter, Esme Stallard.
4: People are probably thinking, we seem to be getting more of these heat waves. You are absolutely correct. Within the 20th century, we didn't get heat waves above 35 degrees very rarely. We've had six of those in the last 10 years. We are getting more of them, and that unfortunately is a result of climate change. I think events like this do remind people about how climate change is affecting our everyday lives. In fact, we actually have the progress report from the UK's climate advisors coming out today. But what they've said in this report is that they are urging governments to continue to take action on emissions, and they say heat waves like this are the result of failing to take that action.
1: The leader of North Korea, Kim Jong-un, has said his country is equipping its navy with nuclear weapons. According to North Korea's state news agency, he made the remarks on Tuesday at a ceremony that marked a naval vessel's entry into active service. This is the World News from the BBC. Eight people who US prosecutors say have links to the left-wing Antifa movement have collectively been sentenced to 450 years in prison for their roles in a riot outside an immigration detention centre in Texas. Benjamin Hanel-Song, the purported leader of the group, was sentenced to 100 years in prison. New research suggests that office workers who take five-minute walking breaks or movement snacks every hour can boost their well-being without losing efficiency. Here's our health reporter, Michelle Roberts.
5: Researchers surveyed more than 11,000 US employees, most of them in office jobs and working 8 to 9 hour shifts. The volunteers were asked to schedule regular walking breaks into their day. A walk every half hour improved mood and reduced tiredness, but was disruptive to the day job. One every 2 hours was better than no walking, but a 5 minute stroll each hour led to the biggest and most feasible improvement in productivity, mood and alertness. Experts say it suggests a sensible dose to encourage people to sit less and move more.
1: Donald Trump says six people have now been arrested for allegedly damaging the newly renovated Lincoln Memorial reflecting pool in Washington. In a social media post, he again claimed, without providing evidence, that a 100-metre-long gash had been purposefully slashed into the blue lining of the pool. Since the $14 million project was completed, the pool has been plagued by peeling paint and a massive algal bloom. A Democratic Republic of Congo football superfan known as Lumumba Vea, or the Living Statue, has made his spectator debut at the World Cup, watching his country's 1-0 defeat against Colombia. Michel Nkuka Mbolodingo gained fame during the recent Africa Cup of Nations for posing as a statue of Congo's assassinated independence leader, Patrice Lumumba, for the entirety of games. BBC News.
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It's not too big. 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

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It's the truth, it's the truth. 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All my fantasy of fame. All my mock magazine, those tender glossy sheets.

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1: BBC News with Emily Thomas. The US Senate has passed a resolution calling on Donald Trump to halt the war on Iran or seek congressional approval to continue it. In a rare rebuke for the president from members of his own party, four Republicans joined Democrats in the vote. The same measure has already been passed by the House of Representatives. It's largely symbolic, but it marks growing discontent among Republicans about the conflict, which is unpopular with the American public. Chuck Schumer is the Democratic leader in the Senate.
2: The American people have paid the price for Trump's historic blunder in Iran. It'll go down in the history books as one of the worst foreign policy forays America has ever made, or any country has ever made.
1: Ukrainian strikes on energy facilities in Russian-occupied Crimea have left its biggest city, Sevastopol, without power. The Moscow-appointed governor urged residents not to panic. Nick Beek reports from Kiev.
3: The Russian-occupied port city is an important logistical and strategic location for Moscow and has been regularly targeted by Ukraine, particularly with drones. These attacks are having a growing impact on fuel supplies there. At the weekend, Moscow-appointed authorities in Crimea said civilians and businesses would not be able to buy petrol and diesel on the peninsula, with existing supplies being kept for the military. Russia continues to strike Ukrainian towns and cities, with at least six people reported killed in three different regions in the past 24 hours.
1: Western Europe is bracing for another day of severe heat, with red alerts issued in France, Italy and Spain. In Britain, the Met Office has issued a rare warning of a risk to life for some areas. Record temperatures are expected to reach at least 38 Celsius. Scientists say increasing humidity makes conditions harder in Britain, which alongside continental Europe is unused and ill-equipped to cope with the heat. From Brussels, here's Jessica Parker.
4: There is this conversation going on in Europe about what needs to be done in terms of infrastructure so that things like buildings, for example, the architecture that we have is more suited to deal with these hot summer temperatures. So I think politicians certainly are debating that going forward. But of course, anything that would be quite comprehensive is going to cost an awful lot of money potentially. So that is absolutely being debated as we look to the years ahead.
1: Eight people who US prosecutors say have links to the left-wing Antifa movement have collectively been sentenced to 450 years in prison for their roles in a riot outside an immigration detention centre in Texas. Benjamin Hannels-Song, the purported leader of the group, was sentenced to 100 years. The group had taken part in an attack last year on a facility run by Immigration and Customs Enforcement, or ICE. World News from the BBC. China has detained two Japanese nationals suspected of trying to take products containing rare earths out of the country. It's unclear which specific products were involved. Beijing has been restricting exports of certain key minerals to Japan since November, when Prime Minister Sanae Takaichi made comments about Taiwan that angered China. There are fears the arrests could further damage the relationship between the two countries. India has tightened rules for non-governmental organisations receiving foreign funds, requiring them to disclose their activities, social media accounts and websites. Groups applying for registration must now specify their activities from an approved list. Those include education, health, culture, religion and social welfare. The organisations should provide details of how overseas money will be used. The leader of North Korea, Kim Jong-un, has said his country is equipping its navy with nuclear weapons. He made the remarks at a ceremony on Tuesday and revealed plans to expand the navy. Kim Jong-un has recently accused South Korea and the United States of pushing the region to the brink of nuclear war. At the Men's Football World Cup, Colombia have become the latest team to reach the knockout phase. A 1-0 victory over the DRC was enough to secure passage. Earlier, Croatia revived their hopes of qualifying by beating Panama 1-0. They're in the same group as England, who were held to a 0-0 draw with Ghana. Dan Roan reports.
5: This was a reality check for England, who despite favourable cool and rainy conditions, were thwarted by the well-organised, determined and deep-lying defence of a team ranked 64th in the world. As for coach Thomas Tuchel, he must now prepare England for a crucial final group match against Panama on Saturday to ensure qualification for the knockout phase. His side remain top of Group L, but there are now fresh questions over how far they can go at this World Cup.
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And everything else seemed fried, but I was on the deck with lightning in my eyes, lightning in my eyes.

0: Es folgt eine Übernahme der BBC News auf Englisch.
1: BBC News with Emily Thomas. Tens of thousands of people have been left without power in northern France as a blistering heat wave continues to scorch much of Western Europe. The outages in Finistère are being blamed on a transformer problem caused by the heat. France experienced its hottest June day since records began on Tuesday. Red alerts are again in place. They've also been issued in Italy, Spain and Britain. Pierre-Antoine Denis is in the French city of Nice.
2: People here, when we're hearing reports of how these heat waves might be five times more likely now than they were at the turn of the century, some of my friends that I've been speaking to in the capital have been telling me how I'm going to be able to live here in the next 5 years if this is how it's going to be, if I'm in an apartment where temperatures above 40 degrees during the day and 30 at night.
1: The US Senate has passed a resolution calling on Donald Trump to halt the war on Iran or seek congressional approval to continue it. In a rare rebuke for the president from his own party, four Republicans joined Democrats in the vote. The measure is largely symbolic and does not carry the force of law, but it marks the discontent among Republicans about a conflict which is unpopular with the American public ahead of midterm elections in November. Here's our North America correspondent, David Willis.
3: There has been dismissal on the part of the Trump administration in response to this Senate vote. Trump administration called it non-binding. But if nothing else, it may persuade Donald Trump not to resume hostilities against Iran, something he has threatened to do, of course, should the current negotiations falter.
1: Ukrainian strikes on energy facilities in Russian-occupied Crimea have left its biggest city, Sevastopol, without power. The Moscow-appointed governor urged residents not to panic. Nick Beek reports from Kyiv.
4: The Russian-occupied port city is an important logistical and strategic location for Moscow and has been regularly targeted by Ukraine, particularly with drones. These attacks are having a growing impact on fuel supplies there. At the weekend, Moscow-appointed authorities in Crimea said civilians and businesses would not be able to buy petrol and diesel on the peninsula, with existing supplies being kept for the military. Russia continues to strike Ukrainian towns and cities, with at least six people reported killed in three different regions in the past 24 hours.
1: China has detained two Japanese nationals suspected of trying to take products containing rare earths out of the country. It's unclear which specific products were involved. Beijing has been restricting exports of certain key minerals to Japan since November, when Prime Minister Sanae Takaichi made comments about Taiwan that angered China. This is the World News from the BBC. US officials say America has supplied doses of an experimental antibody to help fight the growing outbreak of Ebola in the Democratic Republic of Congo. The World Health Organization says the drug, developed by MAP Biopharmaceutical, is being shipped for clinical trials. Washington had previously said it would only be available to US citizens. France has confirmed its first case of Ebola. A doctor returning from a humanitarian mission in the DRC has tested positive for the virus and is being kept in isolation. The French authorities say they're tracing the people he's been in contact with. The health ministry added that the risk to the European population was low. Spain's socialist Prime Minister Pedro Sanchez has denied accusations that his government is mired in corruption as he faces a series of scandals that risk toppling his administration. His wife has been charged with embezzlement after a two-year investigation, while his brother is on trial for corruption. In Parliament, Mr. Sanchez denounced what he called a character assassination of his family.
5: I repeat, the proceedings against my wife and also against my brother have been brought contrary to the advice of the public prosecutor's office. In my wife's case, the proceedings are subject to 15 total or partial revocations by the provincial court and half a dozen complaints from the General Counsel of the Judiciary, and have culminated in precautionary measures which, I believe, go beyond all reasonable limits, even calling into question the work of the National Police Force.
1: India has tightened its rules for non-governmental organisations receiving foreign funds, requiring them to disclose their activities, social media accounts and websites. Groups applying for registration must now specify their activities from an approved list. India's BJP-led government has suspended or barred thousands of non-profit groups from receiving foreign funding, accusing some of using the money for what it calls anti-national activities. BBC News.
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0: why the hell do they allow it?
1: What do you think about this?
0: I think it should not be allowed. It's against the law.
1: Everybody seemed to be enjoying it, though.
0: I don't think so.
1: No?
0: No.
1: You didn't enjoy it?
0: Of course not. Do you?
1: Did you?
2: No,
0: did you enjoy it?
1: Yes, sir.
0: I'm very sorry for you.

I'm just a witness. Witness, nothing here to see. Yeah, none of that was me.

0: Es folgt eine Übernahme der BBC News auf Englisch.
1: BBC News with Emily Thomas. US officials say an experimental Ebola treatment is being deployed to help contain the outbreak in the Democratic Republic of Congo. The World Health Organization says the drug, developed by MAP Biopharmaceutical, will be used in clinical trials. From Kinshasa, Emery Makumeno reports.
2: The antibody therapy will be tested in trials led by the WHO and Oxford University. Officials say the aim is to assess its safety and effectiveness, though no treatment is yet approved for the strain of Ebola at the center of this outbreak. The latest epidemiological situation report paints a stark picture of over 1,000 confirmed cases and more than 260 deaths in DRC and Uganda.
1: Tens of thousands of people have been left without power in northern France as a blistering heat wave continues to scorch much of Western Europe. The outages in Finistère are being blamed on a transformer problem caused by the heat. On Tuesday, France experienced its hottest day on record. Here's our Paris correspondent, Hugh Schofield.
3: The centre of the heatwave is gradually shifting to the east, but the temperatures are still ferociously high and are unlikely to come down much before the weekend. Once again, here in France, thousands of schools are closed for at least part of the day and people are being urged to move about as little as possible. One government minister said France was coming to appreciate that it is in fact a hot country and that it may have to make all sorts of adjustments to its way of life. For example, rearranging school timetables, encouraging more home working, and a mass rollout of air conditioning in schools and hospitals.
1: The head of the UN's nuclear watchdog has insisted that inspections of Iran's nuclear sites will take place. Rafael Grossi said an exact time frame was not essential, but it needed to happen. Iran has denied US claims that it agreed to allow nuclear inspectors back into the country as part of talks aimed at securing a deal to end the war. But Mr. Grossi said the issue had already been settled.
4: This has been signed, has been agreed. Paragraph 8 of this Memorandum of Understanding says explicitly that the nuclear activities that are going to be carried out with regards to the nuclear material facilities and will be supervised by the IAEA.
1: Ukrainian strikes on energy facilities in Russian-occupied Crimea have left its biggest city, Sevastopol, without power. The Moscow-appointed governor urged residents not to panic. Ukraine has been intensifying attacks across Crimea as it attempts to cut off the peninsula illegally annexed by Russia in 2014. The authorities have been forced to suspend fuel sales to the public. Separate Ukrainian drone attacks have killed two people in Russia's Nizhny Novgorod region. BBC News. Human Rights Watch says the authorities in Ethiopia's northern Tigray region are forcing civilians, including children, into military service amid rising tensions with the federal government. The group says former fighters have been ordered back to their units, while local officials carry out forced recruitment. It says there are reports of parents being punished when their children evade mobilisation and people fleeing the region to avoid being called up. South African police are stepping up security measures ahead of a deadline set by anti-migrant groups for undocumented foreigners to leave the country by the end of this month. Thousands of people from other African countries have already returned home. A police spokesperson, Brigadier Athlenda Matei, told the BBC that deployments would be increased nationwide to protect people and key infrastructure.
5: We will not allow any lawlessness, any intimidation, any violence that is directed on foreign nationals. No one has the right to tell anyone to leave the country. No one has the right to ask for documentation or inspect their premises. That is solely the responsibility of law enforcement.
1: The head of London's Metropolitan Police has announced plans to extend the use of technology, including drones, in response to emergency calls. Mark Rowley also called for the greater use of facial recognition and artificial intelligence, saying police should be able to prioritise technology spending over recruitment. Civil rights campaigners have described the announcement as alarming. Astronomers have taken the most detailed image yet of the centre of the Milky Way, revealing more than 60 million stars in a single picture. The European Space Agency says the extraordinary level of detail could open a new chapter in the search for planets beyond our solar system. The shot was captured by the Euclid Space Telescope. BBC News.
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Hello everyone out there in the punk music land, wherever you are on this lovely hot, hot day. Are you enjoying the lovely hot, hot day? It's going to get hotter and hotter. Everybody looking forward to this weekend? It's the City Festival, Stadtfest in Salzburg. I'm not looking forward to it. Yeah, drunken, 18 people running about, causing trouble and not spending any money, and where the people really need the money in the shops and things, yeah. But food, eating and becoming fat and drinking and becoming drunk is more important than anything else in the world. So, and it's going to be hot, so they're all going to get dehydrated with too much beer. Anyway, so yeah, I'm working Fridays and the Saturday anyway. You know, I might pop down in the evening for the odd drink, but it's not punk enough for me. It's just too commercial. So it is too commercial for gastronomy. Anyway, gastronomy make lots of money. Anyway, what I've got for you today, on the final side of things, I've decided in the same way I'm going to do Martini's Kicks is I'm going to go from A to Z on my albums. So all the albums that I'm playing today are all A's and B's that I've brought today. And then over the next few months period, I'll go as far through until I get bored and I want to do something else. So yeah, you got that today. Anything else? No, nothing else happening. No new records, no new bands in the near future. I think there's one in July, but I've got nothing planned. You know, I have no money to go out anyway, so you know, I have to stay in. You know, I have no money for drink either. That's so bad.

Yeah, so there you go. That's got started. And if you want to find out the A bands and the B bands and so on, it's always going to be the first two. Always the first two records to play are the final, and then the next two are usually CDs. So you'll see when you see my list on cba.media.de, you'll see 2, 2, 2. You know, and you can work it out. I'm sure you can work it out. Yeah, you're not all that thick. Yeah. So anything happening? Anything else? No, not really. There was a debate. I followed the debate. I'm not really one for watching debates and things like that. Or this was online, so it was. And there was a band complaining about their fans complaining, you know, about their political posturizing while doing a gig. You know, where like, you know, it's always 50-50. People go, oh yeah, we like to, you know, hear the political meanderings of a band, and other people are going, well, we paid to come and see the gig with shows and singing and things like that, you know. And in a way, yeah, I do agree. If you pay to go and see a gig, a band, a gig, you know, it's the music you're going for. You don't care what their political stance are. You may know what their political stance are, you know, but you're going for the music and what they're supposed to do. And, you know, you don't want them to stand there for 15, 20 minutes going on about bloody politics. You know, if a band wants to do politics, why don't they do a tour? Why don't they do a political tour and then tell everybody that they're coming to a political tour and they're going to be talking and not playing music? Then that's fine, and the people will go to that. But, you know, I think getting people in to see a band live is false pretenses, really. Yeah, and then start meandering about their politics stance and blah, blah, blah. You know, I don't want to go to a gig and hear them talking a load of shite, basically, about things that I don't really give a damn about, you know, basically. Same with like the bands that decide to talk about their whole life story or tell a story halfway through, you know. So a gig that would be an hour and a half ends up being like maybe 2 to 3 hours, you know, because I spent most of the time talking crap, the arts for one instance, and that, Detoten Hosen a little bit as well. You know, they're just too, Green Day nowadays as well, to talk too much, so play music, you know, do what the Ramones did, just boom, boom, boom, boom, music, music, music, not a lot of talking. Bands just want to talk too much these days. I suppose I'm talking too much as well, so maybe I should stop talking, you know. But yeah, I meander a little bit. Anyway, let's play some more music.

Okay, so look at that. We're getting near the halfway mark. And what do we do at the halfway mark? We say, I will not be back in 2 weeks' time. I'm not here. I've decided to take my 1 week. I'm only having 1 week holiday this year and taking it in July. So I'm going to be away for the next show. Oh, sad shame. But I'll be back in, was it 6 weeks' time or something, towards the end of July. Hopefully the weather will be good when I come back. Last year when I came back, it rained for all of July. Global warming. They were talking about global warming today, and I'm going like, well, last year it pitched down with rain in the summer, so yeah, it'll be interesting to see what happens this year when I come back. Is it normally when I'm going to Italy, and normally when I come back, I usually come back, go by train, come back by train, and usually once we get over the border at the Tyrol, it's usually pitching down with rain every year. For the last 12 years, we've gone to Italy, come back, and it's pitching down with rain as soon as we get across the border. So I don't expect anything less this year when I go there and come back. That's a shame. I won't be here in 2 weeks' time. If you want to know the bands I played today, then obviously you go to cba.media.de and see my list. And also, if you want to copy, download, put on a tape, you can do that as well. Along the other things what I was talking about before, I don't mind, like, lots of bands write political songs. I don't mind political songs. I think political songs are really good. Political songs are a great way of getting your thing out there, letting people know where you stand and what you're angsty about. I've gone to see lots of bands, and I don't mind that. That's a good way of doing your promotion and promoting yourself and promoting your views and things like that. I've been to lots of bands where they've just stood up, if you want to come talk to us, come to our merch desk. That's fine, yeah, go and do that as well. But, you know, when you're watching a gig and, you know, maybe, I don't know, 2 songs through or maybe 10 songs through or whatever, and then they stand and start talking and shouting, you know, okay, they can say that, oh, this song is about such and such, and yeah, that's fine. But then when they start going on and on and on, and they do go on and on and on and on, a lot of them go on and on and on, and after a while you just go like, yeah, I'm out of here. I came here to listen to music and come here to just get talked to. It's not a school, I'm not there for a school lesson. I'm there to listen to music, maybe bop about. Well, I don't bop about as much as I used to because I'm a little bit older and my legs and stamina is not as good, but I like to sort of knee-jerk a wee bit and bob the head. Yeah, that's what I do. That's my views on people turning gigs into political rallies. You know, if you're a political band, go out and do a political tour then. Yeah, that's you sit down and talk to people. You know, they'll come. You know, they like you, they will come. So yeah, that's that. Yeah, I think that's hopefully all I have to say on my views on that. Tomorrow is Schallplatt and Borsen in the Rock House. There's bands playing that night as well that I would like to see, but I don't have any money to go see. I'm going to see the Dealers, the Handlers, or whatever you want to call them, because I want to sell a lot of my stock, so because nobody wants it, so I might as well try and sell it to the Dealers, and then they can sell it to somebody. Okay, never mind that. Let's back to the A's. We're still on the A's, so we are today. So here's some more music for you.

Oops, for those uninitiated there, I made a little mistake. I pressed the record to play but turned the wrong volume up. So you got, that was a CD, that was off a CD. So you can find out who I played later on. Anyway, back to the records. This is Back to the Eggs.

Okay, everyone, that's more or less the end of the show. I've got three, maybe four more records can fit in before the end. Hope you enjoyed the show. Hope you didn't enjoy me talking about crap, because it is crap, and I hate it all. So forget all that. And I'll be back in, 4 weeks' time, so for the next show. And the show will be on cba.media.de. Enjoy the weather. Enjoy the rest of the week. Anybody going to the record fair tomorrow, maybe see you there. And anybody going to the fest, hopefully I won't see you there this weekend. I'll probably just hopefully go out for a couple of drinks, maybe we'll see what happens. And a bite to eat, a sausage, going for a sausage, something like that. Anyway, enjoy the rest of the day, enjoy the rest of the week, and enjoy the rest of the tunes. See you soon, bye.

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1: 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Das waren die Hausmeistereien.
2: Yeah. Genau. I take over. It's Pride Month.
1: Mein Name.
2: Jo is your name.
1: Genau, ist es.
2: And my name is Susi.
1: Pride Month. Jetzt wollte ich gerade meine liebe Co-Moderatorin, die Susi, vorstellen, nachdem ich. 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
2: I want to do the unmoderation.
1: Diesen Studiogast übergebe ich dir, Susi, dass du unseren Studiogast vorstellst.
2: I want to say it's Pride Month, and it's not only Pride Month. Every June, Corey Dolgon comes to us from the US. He's not professor anymore because he's in pension or maybe retired professor. It's even more famous and more, more fancy.
3: It's hard to live in the U.S. to be retired. So
2: why?
3: Because it's way too expensive in the U.S.
2: Okay, you get less money when you're tired.
3: I don't get as much yet. When I become 70, I'll get a higher pension. So until then, I have to keep working.
2: Oh, okay, you have to keep working. You're not in pension.
3: I'll always be part of the working class.
2: Oh, okay.
3: In my heart.
2: Yeah, for sure. So we have here Corey Dolgen, musician, also musician, and you heard the guitar already. You will play us some music. And I just want to say our topic for today, when we have you here, it's a bit of a Steckenpferd. I had to look it up, what it means in English. But the topic is the role of music in the protest or in the resistance movements. That's what we thought we could talk to you about.
3: Great.
2: And for the first time you play a song for us.
3: Yeah, I'd love to. Thank
2: you. What do you play?
3: Thank you. I will play a song from Woody Guthrie, who's a very famous American folk singer and protest singer. This is a song that he wrote about the issue of day workers, of visiting workers, often wrongly and disparagingly called illegal aliens. But he wrote a song about the way in which they were treated and the issue of being deported. Mm-hmm. And so I think this is a song that has a lot of global significance as we have more and more mobility and immigration issues.

0: Ooh. Ooh, thank you.
1: You're welcome.
2: So how many stones did you throw on ICE agent?
3: I have to admit that I threw no stones.
2: Okay. It's better to say that at a live broadcast.
3: This is correct. I highly support and encourage those who find different ways to demonstrate their anger.
2: Yeah.
0: Mm-hmm.
3: Besides, it's hard to throw stones when you have a guitar.
2: That's an other problematic issue.
3: I was throwing strings and throwing lyrics.
2: Mm-hmm. Yeah.
0: Yeah, that's probably
2: how you are solidarizing with the week. Do you have any other projects like that to show solidarity with the weaker people in US right now who
3: Yeah, I mean, I think that while I wish we had a stronger, bigger, cohesive movement, what is nice about the kind of local nature of protests in the U.S. right now is that it seems like every community has its own kind of articulation and expression, right? So I'm really looking forward to having an opportunity to see what each group of people is putting together. I might try and sing Bruce Springsteen's new song on Minneapolis, but the truth is that there's songs and music being made up all over the country about different resistance that are taking place, and I just find that really exciting.
2: Yeah. So you're trying to learn Bruce Springsteen. Springsteen song.
3: Say it in German, Springsteen.
2: Springstein. I don't know. Usually I should know how to spell it. but you still haven't played a Tracy Chapman song on one of your concerts now. So
3: I know now that I thought being a pensioner I'd have more time to learn more songs, but then I had to start working again.
2: So you're mainly playing blues songs?
3: I'd say folk and blues.
2: Folk and blues. Do you think blues is still the right transport for political messages in our times?
3: I think so. I think there are different ways in which the blues kind of are articulated. Yeah. So, you know, there's a long history of blues coming out of the kind of African-American, you know, black experience in the U.S. And, you know, those always tended to be, W.E.B. Du Bois, the black sociologist, called them songs of sorrow. You know, these were the old gospel songs that were, you know, really kind of very sad, you know. Mm-hmm. And the blues kind of grew out of that tradition. And so there is a lot of blues that express the discontent and the sadness, the struggle. But also, you know, there's a history which Woody Guthrie, of course, was part of called the Talking Blues. And, I think that the best example of that right now is a young man whose name is Jesse Wells. And it's another song I've looked at to try and learn called Joint Ice. And it's a kind of sarcastic song. You can find it on YouTube. Mm-hmm. It's a sarcastic song, but it's a talking blues. So the talking blues kind of goes. And you just talk the lyrics over it. And so it's a different kind of blues, you know, than the traditional. My baby left me. Yeah, I'm bound to die. So, you know, that's the kind of sad classic blues. So there are a lot of different blues songs, and I think that they do lend themselves to articulating political messages, but I think they carry much more of a deeper sense of, you know, the history of struggle and oppression.
0: Mm-hmm. every question you ask.
3: There's nothing left for you to ask me.
0: Yeah, no, I have just one bigger question. I want to know what does a good song need to become a movement song?
3: Oh, wow. That's a really good question.
0: Does it need good lyrics, blues?
3: Yeah.
0: There are others who are not blues, who are rage, or yeah, I have different. And yesterday I thought about different big songs. For example, this is a German one, but I think this is really one of the biggest bands in Germany, the Tonsteine Scherben. It's German, but Keine Nacht für Niemand is the really so important song for Germany.
3: Yeah.
0: It's really important for the German speaking people. Yeah. It's, for example, yeah.
3: So why do you think that is?
0: Because this Rio Reiser and the Tonsteine Scherben in general, they really they really felt it. They did this life of Keine Macht für Niemand or living in the Rauchers song, living in this free house where they don't pay for it. It's they live this life. And if someone lives this life, it's authentically.
3: Mm-hmm. Yeah. Yes.
0: And that's maybe one thing.
3: Sure. I mean, I think authenticity is really important.
0: Authenticity. Okay.
3: But no, that's okay. But I think that, I think it's hard to know beforehand. So, you know, I mentioned this new song by Bruce Springsteen.
0: Mm-hmm.
3: I mean, Bruce Springsteen knows who he is.
0: he's a superstar.
3: And so I think in writing this song about Minneapolis, he knew it would be a useful tool. Right. And so one of the roles of these songs is a weapon. It's a tool. And it's to garner people's outrage in one way, in one song, in one place. And so, for instance, he will be headlining a huge gathering in Washington, D.C. on June 14th, which is also our flag day. It's also Donald Trump's birthday.
0: Oh, really?
3: Ironically.
0: Okay. Oh, okay.
3: But we're celebrating the 250th anniversary of our country's founding.
0: Oh, okay.
3: Right?
0: A big day.
3: Yeah, so it's a big deal.
0: But it's now in 2026, now, in a few days.
3: In a few days, yes. So, you know, you could count, but, you know, 1776.
0: Yeah.
3: But I think that knowing that you can garner this this crowd and sing this song at the same time that Donald Trump is having his birthday celebration with live wrestling and other things that he's got going, talk about throwing a stone, right? This is like throwing a huge rock into the affairs of the very wealthy and powerful and really, quote unquote, sticking it to them. So that's another way that these songs work. But the authenticity, I think, comes from the ways in which local communities develop the kinds of songs, the kinds of chants. And, you know, these are the things where it's really a weapon for the movement.
0: I wrote so many things, but for example, when it was new to me, but I knew this song, for example, of Billie Holiday, Strange Fruit.
3: Right.
0: Everybody knows it, but I didn't thought about all this history, and it's really interesting that she wrote it, and Strange Fruits means all these people. Hanging.
3: That's right.
0: And the other white people watching it, even children watching this cruelty.
3: Sure.
0: It's really.
3: First of all,
0: I don't find words for it.
3: It's the history is so brutal. But telling about how racism in the United States particularly, but how this kind of racism works. You know, lynching was a part of particularly Southern culture to such a degree that there would be invitations. There would be posters inviting people to lynch, come. And then there were pictures that were taken, and they were turned into cards, kind of like we have, you know, baseball cards. And I'm sure that there are cards for sports heroes and things in Germany. But they would have cards from lynchings that people would send to one another, you know, and I say people, white people, would send to one another to celebrate the event. And so the idea that there would be children there, this was something they wanted their children to see. So it's really important to recognize that the history, particularly in the U.S., of whiteness is this history of atrocity. Of, you know, it's a violent history. So Strange Fruit is a great song, and it's a political song for sure, because it talks about how, you know, strange it is that the fruits hanging from the tree are actually the fruits of oppression and slavery and racism. I think that it's not a political song in the sense of people don't sing Strange Fruit.
0: Yeah, we can sing it.
3: Right.
0: Yeah, yeah.
3: I mean, you have to be Billie Holiday.
0: Or
3: somebody,
0: other black person with a really good voice.
3: And so there, it's like poetry. And, you know, there are great political poems, but rarely are they spoken word, right? Rarely are they the kinds of things you would rally people around.
0: Yeah, what you sing is Bob Dylan or the Stones or the Beatles.
3: Right.
0: That's what you sing. Yeah.
3: Yeah.
0: You can everybody can sing it. Everybody knows the lyrics,
3: Yeah, in the US, you know, I could sing Woody Guthrie's This Land Is Your Land.
0: Yeah, for sure.
3: And everybody will know it.
0: But some maybe, for example, Rage Against the Machine, nobody will sing it like this. It's not singable.
3: Right.
0: But it's also a great song, yeah.
3: Yeah, and so there are great political songs that I consider important messages, important themes. People love to hear it at a rally. But I don't see it as a political song in the sense of being part of a movement, right?
0: Mm-hmm.
3: So, you know, some artists are really good at articulating and in a beautiful way the politics. But it's not necessarily the kind of song that people would be able to sing or that will carry that kind of popular message about a demonstration that's going on or a movement that's occurring.
0: Maybe the best example of a movement song is We Shall Overcome.
3: Sure.
0: That's the best example for this, because everybody can sing it, and John Baez sang it really nicely, but everybody can sing it.
3: Yeah. That's right. And that's why those religious songs that came out of the Christian black community and the Christian black church are so important. We Shall Overcome really takes on that whole gospel sense of what it means to instill this religious fervor and commitment into the movement itself.
0: I wrote a topics which you can talk about: rise up against poverty or freedom, provocation song, against globalism, peace, or even telling the history. And that's what you do with your, for example, your singing lectures, that you tell the history of these workers or these working songs.
3: Yeah, I mean, that to me, one of the most important aspects of many of the songs that I would sing in the singing lecture is the historical aspect to them. So a song like Links on the Chain, which is about solidarity in the labor movement, really starts at the beginning of the labor movement and looks at different periods within the labor movement itself. And then, of course, I try to add to it. So the nice thing about historical songs, or maybe the weakness of them, is that they generally end at a certain point, but history continues. So, you know, I have that that last verse of Links of the Chain that I was able to add to it.

0: Nice.
1: Yeah.
2: So, yeah, there are a lot of great songs. And so the educational role of political and particularly protest songs is really important. Sometimes it's about what is this history that that's led up to this point. I find particularly in the U.S., talking about labor history is something that young people know very little about.
1: Don't they learn something is cool? Or?
2: Well, I've been teaching for a very long time, and I'm...
1: But you were teaching at the university.
2: Yeah, but, you know, if they don't know it by the time they get to the university, when did they learn it?
1: Yeah,
2: I think that the issue of class, the issue certainly of labor history and working class history, has been extracted from the curriculum. And I think that a lot of what's happening in education today in the U.S. is about trying to get rid of all of those oppositional narratives, all of those stories of oppression and struggle, which is all that I care about with American history, but a lot of that's being taken out. So it's really important. And I have to say, doing these lectures in the U.S., a lot of my colleagues who are teaching the classes will do an evaluation, you know, and then they send it back to me. So I get all this really interesting feedback from them. And I can't tell you how many students, I never heard of this. I never knew about this part of our history. And it's so sad, you know, so much of what they've experienced in their life, especially as people in the middle class, they have no idea that if it wasn't for the labor movement, there wouldn't be much of a middle class in the U.S., that the labor movement was responsible for better wages and, you know, vacation time and all the other things that people often take for granted.
1: Yeah, for sure.
2: So it's not a bad time in the U.S. to talk about labor, because now everyone who thought they were middle class knows that they're really they've always been working class. And, and that's the distinction that's so important. So there's that kind of historical education, but there's also the education on issues.
1: Yeah, so, for example, feminism.
2: Yeah.
1: It's really important. And I think there are many great feminist songs. Yeah,
2: there are. Yeah. I don't know any of them. But yeah. No, but
1: you
2: actually, one of the songs that I wanted to do for you today is not particularly a feminist song, but was written by Anne Feeney, who passed away during COVID. But
1: recently.
2: Yeah, but she... you know, she was a more modern day Woody Guthrie. She would go, she'd travel to protests and demonstrations when she heard that there was a big labor struggle or something else, she would go and she would show up. And she just wrote so many amazing songs, and some of them certainly feminist songs. But, you know, I mean, I think a song like this is a feminist song. It's a song called Have You Been to Jail for Justice? So should I?
1: Yeah,
2: should I
1: for sure. Yeah. For sure.

0: Thank you. Great song.
1: Yeah, with this topic jail, it's really important in the US for sure, but also in Austria or in Italy. I heard a radio show about the prisons in Italy. There are so many young people in the prisons. They're totally overfilled, and that's really a big problem. And in the US, it's even more really like she wrote the prison industrial complex.
2: Yeah,
1: it's really important.
2: Angela Davis.
1: I don't know.
2: Well,
1: paper.
2: it's a really important issue. Again, there's a whole history behind it, and the whole prison industrial system is built on slavery
1: and poverty. Yeah.
2: The first formal police departments in the U.S. were actually slave patrols. And any kind of rebellion on a plantation or any escaped enslaved workers, it was important that the South had this formal policing of African Americans. And so, if we look at how the whole prison system evolved, it was always not about crime; it was about racism
1: and poorness.
2: And poorness,
1: poverty, yeah.
2: Right, which
1: yeah.
2: of course gets, converged when we talk about the history of African Americans in the U.S. Nowadays there is even a kind of class hierarchy within African American life,
1: okay.
2: but the idea of crime, which has always been about controlling other people, particularly controlling poor and working class people, in the United States, it is so ensconced with the issue of race itself, which is why, people talk about, is it race or is it class? Is this? I think it's impossible to not recognize how issues of race and gender have always been kind of class issues. And to talk about one as more important than another is to already have an analysis that's way too narrow. You just really can't talk about one without recognizing how interconnected they are. History of anti-feminism, a history of racism within the labor movement. And so to have had a class argument about work wasn't enough. It wasn't enough to really talk about liberation the way we need to. I have to say that it's not unusual for me to say something and then have silence.
1: Yeah, sorry, but it's true. It's true.
3: Do you know bands like the Dead Pioneers? The Dead Pioneers. They have a Native American lead frontman, and they are also. They are also trying to, it's actually union songs tour. They are also giving heavy weight on unions and also, of course, of the history of Native Americans in America, which is also a bit of a follow-up question of my former question, if folk and blues is still the right medium to transport political messages. If you don't know them, they are more on the punk side, of course. And
2: But I'll have to check them out. Yeah. I think, talking about indigenous issues in the U.S., Native Americans, I've written a little bit about this, and obviously others more prolific in nature. But one of the things about the theft of land, and this is the story of settler colonialism everywhere, is that once you take land from people, they become the working class. Right? Mm-hmm. Because they can no longer subsist on their own land, whatever their economic system of distribution and collectivity and all that were, suddenly they're forced to earn money to make a living. Mm-hmm. And so you really turn Native Americans, once you've stolen their land, into an area's first working class. They mm-hmm. have to help tend your fields, the white people's fields. They were some of the first whalers. They would be hired because they knew the ocean, they knew the seas, and they would be hired to staff and sail on the whaling ships that would bring back whale oil and all the other things that the early colonialists in the U.S. needed.
3: Yeah, and those songs also create class consciousness instead of just identity.
2: Once you get out of, once you kind of get into the modern age, quote unquote, which is really the history of colonialism and the history of capitalism and extraction, you're really getting into a situation where so many people around the globe, particularly non-white people, were forced into this kind of labor. And whether it was a system like slavery or it was, how do we treat indigenous people, they had to become part of that working class. Slavery kind of delayed a working class idea in the South. But ironically, some of the most interesting rebellions in the South had to do with people, working class white people and enslaved people coming together. Excuse me.
3: No problem. I also have to think right now of Beyoncé. I think she brought out a new album. I don't know. It's already a few years ago. The Texas Hold'em. She, as a person of color, tried to claim back country music,
2: right,
3: which isn't right music, actually.
2: It's one of those interesting things. Country music often finds its roots in the blues,
3: yeah,
2: and in what was called race music at the time. These were kind of polyglot in the sense that, the authenticity of someone like Elvis Presley, is an interesting story. Because on the one hand, he grew up in a very integrated, poor community in which, he went to the black Christian churches, as a kid, and he learned to sing, and he learned, that way of communicating through music. The kind of racist commercialism, right, puts him forward. So if you want to think about Elvis Presley as the famous, wealthy, icon, that's just the appropriation,
3: yeah,
2: right, of that. But one of the reasons he was so good at it was that there was some authenticity to his connection to that music. Mm-hmm. But I think that's why, and I was just having this conversation with my friend Robert Erbe, who I will be performing with on June 23rd, no, 24th, at Kunstler House. But we were just talking about how the music that comes over the commercial airwaves, over even the music on Spotify and other places, is so dominated by the top half of 1% of artists around the world. It's hard to think of the music that so many local people do, so many small bands, so many regional bands, so many of the people that we would like to hear, that music and the music of that other half a percent, it's just almost like a different world. It's hard to think of it all as the same genre of communication, that it's all music.
1: Last week I was at a festival of political leaders, and it was so great. There were so many, really many German and Austrian musicians, and it's really great to see how different ideas they had. And what I really liked, that the booking was really good, because more than a half were women or queer persons. that was really good. And it's always the people doing festivals always say, oh, it's not possible to find so many girl bands or so many women bands, women making music. It's no problem.
2: No problem anymore. That's right. But, you know, it's like all, I'm not a big fan of affirmative action.
1: Yeah, for sure.
2: But
1: but
2: one of the driving forces that's always been true is that often you don't find things you're not looking for. And so unless you really say, well, we want more women bands, you have to look.
1: Yeah, you have to look and you have to let them perform when you have a festival.
2: That's right. That's
1: right. Yeah. Yeah, really nice. This festival is really nice. I hope for you, you can sing next year there.
2: Yeah, but no, I had a great time when I did. I think it was 2018.
1: Yeah.
2: No, it was a great group of people.
1: Mm-hmm. But next year it is the 30th anniversary.
2: Oh my gosh.
1: And I hope it will take one day longer. Maybe it's so now it's place to have one old white guy.
2: Sorry. No, no. Look, I mean, I'm authentically old and white.
1: Yeah, that's true. And we love you.
2: Well.
1: You have so many fans and you will go with all your fans there.
2: That's right. No, that's right. I have a much bigger following in Austria than I do in the U.S.
1: Yeah, that's true. Yeah, maybe. I don't know.
2: I think it's true.
1: To come back to this festival, there every time on Sunday, there's one or two musicians playing more or less working class, some kind of songs. Yeah. And they play with the harmonica or the guitar or whatever. More or less unplugged, this year there was this guy, he was blind, and it's really interesting to he's really good in music, catches up everything at the moment. It's really interesting, and he has a really big repertoire, and he plays with the how do you say accordion?
2: Yeah, mm-hmm.
1: He has two different ones. Yeah. It's really interesting. Yeah, just this would be a place for you to play on Sunday the working class songs.
2: Yeah, but I'm also not blind. I feel like all
1: you're
2: the different
1: blind, but you have different. not every Sunday.
2: I'm short.
1: Last year there were other two guys.
2: Okay. I am short. I don't know if that counts as a...
1: Yeah, maybe this counts for...
2: You need a quota of short performers.
1: Yeah. Okay, yeah. What I want to ask you, I want to talk about your personal music. For you as a musician, what is first? The melody... Or the lyrics? it's a difficult question.
2: Well, I think it's an interesting question. It's probably a more interesting question for someone who writes more music. And, you know, I go through periods of writing more music, but because I'm not a musician first and foremost, and that's not my profession, you know, it's always whenever I have time. And seems like ever since I've had children, I've lost that time. They're older now and mostly out of the house, so I should have more time. So I hope to write more. So here's what I would say. I think that every songwriter is different in their way of going about it. I think that for most songwriters, it's not just one way. And so an image, you know, a word combination, right, will spark something. Some people will experience an event, sometimes a political event, but sometimes a personal event. Obviously, some kind of tragedy or trauma inspires words to try and express, articulate, you know.
1: At least something important.
2: Yeah. But, you know, sometimes musicians are just kind of fiddling around with different chords, you know, and suddenly something will come to you and it's like, oh, I really like that chord change.
1: Uh-huh.
2: And yeah. What can I do with that?
1: Mm-hmm.
2: So I think there's the beginning of a song, that first inspiration, and then there's the kind of crafting, right, that comes. So you start to expand it. You start to think about, can you word something differently in a different way? Does this song need a bridge? You know, because a bridge usually is you'll change the melody, you'll change the chord structure, or does it need a chorus? And certainly in political music, having a chorus is really important because that's when everybody comes in to sing with you. You know, so does the song need something like that? Mm. And the other thing I would say is that so much of political music, though, is borrowed.
1: For sure,
2: right?
1: It's
2: so so you're not
1: borrowed, and
2: so you're really not looking for a particular melody. Like you're not looking to come up with something innovative or beautiful in a new way, like an artist would want to do. But your artistry is in being able to come up with the lyrics that convey what the song needs to convey, within the format of already existing songs that people will know the melodies for.
1: Mm.
2: You know, Joe Hill, who's a famous labor singer, wrote songs for the industrial workers of the world, the Wobblies, IWW. Mm-hmm. He used to say if you could take a few cold common sense facts and wrap them up in this with a sense of humor so that ordinary people could understand them and enjoy them, you know, it was much more important than some kind of treatise on, you know, scientific economy or, you know, Marxism, as far as movement politics are concerned.
1: Mm-hmm.
2: So, you know, a lot of that music was always taking old religious songs or, you know, ditties that people knew from
1: folk
2: tradition.
1: It has to be popular.
2: You need it to be popular, exactly.
1: Mm-hmm. Yeah. Can you play us a song of yourself you created?
2: Well, you know what? I'm gonna because of the nature of our theme for the day, I'm gonna play a song that it's an old gospel song, and Woody Guthrie updated the version. Then my dad updated the version when he was singing and being an activist.
1: Your dad was also a singer.
2: Not really, but he sang.
1: Okay, yeah, nice.
2: No, I'm just teasing my dad, who unfortunately passed away a few years ago. But he was a communist and an activist, and he liked picking up the guitar and belting out a song or two.
1: Mm-hmm.
2: But I mean, you'll probably recognize the song.
1: Okay.
2: I'm gonna have to remember it myself though.

0: Wow. Thank you.
1: Nice. when will you bring out your first album?
2: Well, I actually have. I have two CDs, actually three CDs. One is of my own music, mostly not so political, but and then I have two albums with another singing sociologist, which does have a number of political songs on it. But you know, those are now probably 10, 15 years old, and I have to say, people aren't really that interested in CDs anymore.
1: That's true. Yeah.
2: So nowadays we use the term album as just a collection of songs, but you know, it's I'm you know, constantly thinking, do I want to get involved in Spotify? I have a YouTube channel with, you know, just some clips from various concerts, a lot at the Academy Bar. Which I'll also be playing at in 2 weeks.
3: We announce it now.
2: I know you will.
3: That's the next step topic, but to announce your concerts. Yeah, but you we also did your singing lecture. We put it on the podcast. You can hear it on termitinus.org. It's
2: right.
3: It's a free podcast.
2: No, I'm constantly. If I'm Googling and I want to find something that I've done over the years, you know, one of the broadcasts pops up.
3: Ah, perfect. Perfect.
2: Yeah.
3: So
2: you know, I must have some. I think I'll go beyond what Andy Warhol said was everybody's 15 minutes of fame. I think I think I'll have, you know, well into my legacy. People finding my music online somewhere.
3: Yeah, that's good. I want to disappointments. We do it. The first termin ist genau. Our show enters on Wednesday, and this is on Thursday, and this is the concert from Cory Dolgan, Löffelzart, featuring Sarah June Herbe. And this is in the Appendix Art Hub in Kunstverein Salzburg in der Hellbrunner Straße im Künstlerhaus.
1: Which day?
3: On the 24th.
2: Wednesday.
3: On Thursday.
2: No?
3: It's Wednesday.
2: 24th is Wednesday.
3: Mach mich nicht fertig. Okay,
2: the 23rd at the Academy is

0: Eid, dass wir da, der Chorus spielt auf und wir picknicken und machen uns eine schöne Zeit. If the weather is bad, like today, but maybe there on this day even, it's in the Studio West in der Franz-Josef-Straße 20 im ersten Stock. Das ist unsere Schlechtwetter-Alternative.
1: And maybe our, wie sagt man auf Englisch, Haus- und Hofband, the band we were usually playing in the last, in our last shows, Das Rock, they release a single exactly on this day and maybe they will hijack this event also a bit too.
0: But we have just unplugged, but
1: Yeah, we have unplugged, but maybe...
0: If it's possible, it will be really nice.
1: Yeah.
0: If some other musicians hear this, bring your guitar and play with Corey, for sure. Also or some other instrument, it doesn't matter, yeah.
1: What is this instrument?
2: Harmonica.
0: Harmonica.
1: Yeah. Do you have your harmonica with you?
2: I do. Yeah. I always have
1: it with you.
0: Yeah, I don't know how much time we have, but maybe we play another song of Corey.
1: Yeah, es ist jetzt 22:56 Uhr. Wir haben noch 2 Minutes.
0: Ja, dann.
2: I can do a short song.
0: Yeah, let's do it.
2: So I talked just briefly about these songs that are actually kind of weapons as the demonstrations, the movement is going. And this is one of those songs that comes out of the civil rights movement in the U.S., but also an old gospel song that comes out of the Black church in the South. And I just think it's a great, great song to get people singing along to, singing while they're marching, singing while they're sitting in somewhere. Mm-hmm.

0: Thank you, Corey.
1: Thank you.
2: Thank you, Corey Dolgan. Thank you for the show.
3: Oh, my pleasure.
1: Yeah. And
2: see you next year.
3: Yes.
1: For sure. And in 2 days in Dr. Hans Lechner Park.
2: Yeah.
1: And we forgot one, einen Termin haben wir vergessen. That's the Open Street Map Meeting on 7th of June.
2: Okay, perfect.
1: In Elisabethstraße, Bewohnerservice.
2: See you.
1: Okay, nice to have you here in our show. Thank you, Curry.
3: Thank you very much, Curry.
1: My name is Jo. My co-moderation is Susie, and we say bye until next month.
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Yeah, I saw your band jumping around on stage like a bunch of wounded ducks. Maybe they'll learn, sucker. You just can't whiff. 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

0: Es folgt eine Übernahme der BBC News auf Englisch.
1: Hallo, hier spricht der Michi von Heinz aus Wien und ihr hört's dir.
2: BBC News with Neil Nunes. The US Secretary of State Marco Rubio has stressed to Gulf allies that Washington will not do anything to jeopardize their security in its talks with Iran. During the recent conflict, Iran repeatedly attacked US military installations in neighboring states across the Middle East. Speaking in Kuwait, he was seeking to reassure allies who view a proposed peace deal with Iran as too soft.
3: We have troop presence in these countries. We have assets in these countries. The security insurances lie in the fact that these, we don't even have to talk about that because they know it's true. They know we've been there with them and they've been there with us. We have people there, we have people on the ground constantly working with them. We have air defenses embedded with them. We have aircraft in these countries. I didn't sense any doubts about our security assurances because they're real. They're not promises, they're actual.
2: President Trump has had a fiery closed-door meeting with Republicans in the U.S. Senate where he confronted them over a vote on Tuesday when four Republicans had joined Democrats in rebuking him over the Iran war. This comes as the Trump administration is asking Congress for an extra $88 billion for the war effort. Several Republicans said Mr. Trump had engaged in a shouting match with the outgoing Republican Senator Bill Cassidy. Zimbabwe's Senate has overwhelmingly approved a bill that will allow President Emmerson Mnangagwa to stay in office until 2030. Details from Alice Attlee.
4: As well as extending the presidential term by 2 years, the bill includes provision for him to be elected by parliament rather than by direct popular vote. Supporters of the constitutional amendment say it will strengthen accountability and foster political stability. Opponents say it's just a blatant ruse by the president to hold on to power. An attempt by a former MP and a group of Liberation War veterans to block the bill was rejected by the Constitutional Court last week.
2: An unprecedented heat wave affecting much of Western Europe has seen a series of all-time temperature highs. France experienced its hottest day ever. New heat records for June have also been set in Britain and Spain. Guy Hedgko is in Madrid.
5: Some of the heat has eased off slightly, but it's still extremely hot. 39 Celsius here in Madrid. And very unusually, the north of the country is seeing the worst of the heat today. The Basque Country is one of the only areas which is currently on red alert. It's expecting to see temperatures in excess of 40 Celsius today. That's extremely unusual in that part of the country at any time during the summer, let alone this early before the end of June.
2: Red alerts are also in place in Italy, Switzerland and Luxembourg. Effects are being worsened by infrastructure ill-designed to cope with such high temperatures. World News from the BBC. Malaysia is in the midst of what's been described as a durian tsunami, as bumper harvests of the pungent fruit have led to a huge oversupply. Prices have tumbled dramatically, with some premium varieties falling from about $22 a kilo to just $2. Jacob Evans has more.
6: When cracked open, the thick, green, spiky shell of a durian gives way to yellow segments, which are smooth and rich and very smelly. It's so odorous, in fact, that in some parts of Asia, the durian is totally banned from public spaces. Nonetheless, global demand for the so-called king of fruits has skyrocketed in recent years as a luxurious delicacy. But for now, and for the next few months, that image is no more on the streets of Malaysia. Alongside extra fruitful harvests, some produce have not met export requirements, particularly for China. It's meant more and more Malaysians can now afford to indulge in the distinctive fruit.
2: An international research team has detected different dialects in sperm whales on separate sides of the Mediterranean. Using 2 decades' worth of recordings from underwater microphones, they showed that whales living in the eastern Mediterranean off Greece had developed a faster version of the vocal dialect used by animals in the western basin around the Balearic Islands. The researchers say the rhythm pattern of clicks is used to form social structures and help the mammals to cooperate. At the Football World Cup, 5-time champions Brazil are 2-0 up at half-time against Scotland. Vinicius Jr. scored both. The first came after a defensive error. The other Group C match between already eliminated Haiti and Morocco is turning into a thriller. It's 2-2 at halftime, with Morocco twice having to equalize against the spirited Haitians. Earlier, Switzerland beat co-hosts Canada 2-1 in Vancouver. Both teams qualify for the knockout phase. BBC News.
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score. Question on, they'll be vexed. I still wanna get more flavors to blend, more experiments with them, sounding signals to send. If there is danger imminent, if there are borders to transcend, man, we still represent, inventing crazy shit like the trip never ending. Bending. New corners.

0: Why the hell do they allow it?
1: What do you think about this?
0: I think it should not be allowed. It's against the law.
1: Everybody seemed to be enjoying it, though.
0: I don't think so.
1: No?
0: No.
1: You didn't enjoy it?
0: Of course not. Do you?
1: Did you?
2: No,
0: did you enjoy it?
1: Yes, sir.
0: I'm very sorry for you.